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0: around and I just think of all the things we've gone through, all the great things in life and all the horrible things that are just the other half of the great things in life. And how you don't really get greatness without sacrifice. You don't get good things without a little bit of pain. And how happiness is the substitute for the emptiness that you can sometimes feel on the other side. And, you know, it just reminds me to call you, but then you never pick up the phone.
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0: 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We're hit.

Her name is Ella Langley. Currently, she is the sensation of the world with her country music and a great album, Dandelion, which I really recommend you to go and to listen to it. There are so many amazing and beautiful stories that are actually included in that album, and beautiful tunes like literally bottom from your boots till the top of your hat. It's about a way of asking somebody if they want to be in your life and to love you. This is the right way to do it for you. Other than that, it's not gonna click. There's a lot of stories in the album itself, honestly, that you'll just absolutely enjoy listening to. Good morning to you, Kuwait, and welcome to the Superstation and 99.7 Radio Kuwait, where hit music lives. It's all about the music back to back. It is our Sunday, so we're going to mix it up with a lot of country tunes and recent hits and tunes. So I really hope that you're going to have fun. You can be part of that playlist. You can hit me up with your requests and dedications on 223270019. There's a WhatsApp number, of course, and you can hit me up on Instagram. That's AKI and Mubarak, and I'll be more than happy just to add your own flavor to the playlist and keep building it up all the way together. I just want you to be in the right mood and the right vibe, especially after the weekend. I mean, this weekend was a little bit up and down, like with the heat itself, but humidity kind of like made the heat better. I would say that. Yesterday I was hitting the gym in the afternoons, and usually that's the time that I go, and it wasn't as hot as it used to be because of humidity. I was like, that's actually nice in a way, because I'm not a fan of the heat nor the humidity, but it felt better. At least, at least felt a little bit better, I guess. So let me know about your weekend. I don't know what you think that you were doing, actually. If you're watching something cool and you want the world to know about that, let me know. I'm up for suggestions because I've been like almost done with my list. I'm watching Hacks season 5 and I'm almost done with it. And I'm like, what am I going to watch next? I think I want to watch something, but I still don't know. I don't care if it's new or old, but if you have any suggestions for TV shows worth watching, I mean, let me know. I would like to hear suggestions and talk to you about that. Just DM me with all of that, and I'll probably DM back with all the shows that I think people should watch. There's a lot of great stuff to go and enjoy yourself with too many different genres as well. Now, Kuwait, there is plenty of things I would like to share with you. It is the summertime, and if you're wondering where you want to sign up your kids with, I found this thing by the Ministry of Education, and it looked like it's really cool, honestly. So they started their resumption of 27 evening school clubs, and it's for both boys and girls. And they will start today, like starting from today, you can sign up the kids for their schools for afternoon programs. And they will have a lot of things for them to learn with their free time, like with their educational activities, with safe and stimulating environments, so they develop their mental, physical, and social abilities. So the registration for the summer club will be available today on Sunday electronically through the Ministries of Education website and the learning account on Teams platform. So, or even in person in the club headquarters. The registration will continue all the way up until the 31st of August. So they pointed out the activity is going to take place from Sunday to Thursday, evening times from 5 to 8 o'clock of the evening. Also, there will be like a flexibility for learners and parents in registration and choosing programs and activities. And this will be around school clubs distributed in 27 locations in different educational districts, in addition to specialized programs for the kids. So the ministry also have stated that they have this first time opening of new clubs specializing in scouting activities, as they just want to expand the base of the participation in scouting movements. And they will have a lot of things, because one of these things that would have to learn in terms of value is like discipline, self-reliance, volunteer work, team spirit among learners, developing leadership, planning responsibility skills, and also just to enhance their educational role as well when they start to be included in these scouting activities. Also, there will be new scouting clubs with the framework to develop students' activities in that, as we mentioned. There will be a lot of things for you to go and to check as a parent. So there will be like some of the schools would have like swimming pools, so maybe this will be included as well. You can just go and check on the programs and see where your kids would actually fit or you actually want them to learn. And I find it really cool. And it will be distributed all around Kuwait. So it's like 27 schools. I guess if you go to the website, depending on the kids' civil ID or the school that's being registered, like the governorates, and each governorate would have specific schools for boys and girls for the afternoon classes or the afternoon activities. And this is like a summer club, honestly. The summer is going to be long, and if you're not planning to travel anytime soon or take them outside of the country, then they have to be busy. You want to include them in something that, you know, just keep up with their energy instead of just binge watching TV and TV shows and playing games or staying home or, you know, sleeping through the day and waking up at night, which can be fun. I mean, give them the
guess that's their right as well. After the whole day, the whole time of school and stuff like that, they want to just chill, do whatever they want to do. But that's not a habit that you want them to pick as well. I mean, it's okay to be lazy for a week or so, and then just sign them up for these activities and let them be busy as much as possible. They'll meet new friends, they will make new people, they will just expand their social circles, their interaction. It's going to help them a lot where they're like a lot of things, including their emotional intelligence, social intelligence as well. So including with these kind of activities would really, really do a lot of good stuff for the kids. So if you didn't sign them up with any summer club, then check out these schools by the Ministry of Education, turning them to summer clubs at the noons from the afternoons till 8 o'clock. And they have plenty of things for them to learn and to include themselves. So just go check them out on their website of the Ministry of Education. Once we're back Kuwait, we're going to do the weather forecast. We're doing the air quality as well. Now, some tips for those who are traveling. There is a social media phenomena. I've been noticed that people who actually post at the same time of their traveling, they're more prone of being stolen or being attacked, because you're just giving people your location, where you're doing, the stuff that you have, and people who would actually keep an eye on you would know exactly how to approach and steal your things, as a lot of reports been happening and many videos been surfacing online. So these are some few tips that you need to pay attention to if you're planning to travel, and absolutely one of them is to never post at the same day or the same time. You always post when you're done. Like, let's say you're going for city A for 5 days. Just don't post what you're doing. Take as many pics and videos. The world is not going to end if you don't post and show the world that you're there at the moment, right? So once you're done from city A and then you've gone to city B, that's when you post what you did in the first city, because you're done with it. You're out. Nobody can reach you there. It's really like just an illusion. So for those who wants to follow and figure out what you're doing, they'll be like, this person doesn't exist there anymore. So probably they're posting days later. And that's the way to do it, to be honest. And don't waste your time in a holiday just posting things. Take pictures, take videos, enjoy the moments. Once you're done, work on these and post them later. Gonna move on right now, Alan Walker and Ava Max, and a song called Fate.

Hands Up by Jelly Roll. All right, Kuwait, 18 minutes into the 7 o'clock hour. Good morning to you, and welcome to the Superstation 99.7 Radio Kuwait, where hits music lives. And this is The Breakfast Show with myself, your DJ Aki. Social media platforms are no longer just a space to share beautiful moments, but could be actually the source of information that thieves can exploit to monitor your movement and know when you're absent from your home. So this is a widespread practice, posting of photos and travel and vacation in real time. And now there is this warning and posting that reveal enough details to allow criminals to choose the right time and place to carry their crimes on you. So the theft of apartment, for example, of a wife of the late former Egyptian prime minister, brings things at risk back into focus after investigation indicated that the accused had been monitoring the family's movement through social media sites. Now, the thieves exploit the family travel post to confirm that the apartment was empty before carrying out the robbery. And in an incident that reflected how information vulnerability posted online can actually become a tool to be exploited by criminals. Experts warn, of course, of the danger of these social media becoming treasures, a trove for information for criminals. And there was this thing that's going on online as well, with a lot of people complaining about them being actually victims of such crimes, that they would leave their apartments or Airbnbs, and then they will be back where their stuff are being stolen, or even them being ambushed and being stolen as well, because they post a lot of informations and details and location about their traveling. A lot of people like to document this as content for social media, and some they just want to share it with their followers and stuff like that. But you have to be very, very careful with that, because especially if you're going for the summertime in certain countries, because that's where the crime rate actually get to be, you know, higher. So at your trip, dinner out, emphasizing social media can actually become a guide and a direct way for criminals and thieves to empty your home or to even rob you, as simple as short outing. So as I mentioned before, you take as many photos and pictures that you want to do whatever suits you. It's just post them later on when you're done. You know, the world is not going to go anywhere. When you post them at the same moment, people will still see what you've been doing. People will still understand the whole trip of, you know, the line time and whatever that you've been doing. It's just, don't post exactly at the same moment with geotags and location and all. You're just telling people exactly what you're doing at that moment. And you can't trust people as well. There's, especially if you have an open account and you have like strangers following you, just do it later. Never at the same moment. Just do it way much later. Gonna check on the World Cup right now, just to let you know about what happened over the weekend. So for Friday, you got Switzerland beating Algeria 2-0, and Egypt beating Australia as well. That's 4-2. And then you have Argentina winning 3-2 against Verde, and then Colombia beat Ghana 1-0. As for yesterday, Morocco beat Canada 3-0. France with Paraguay ended with France winning for today. Brazil and Norway gonna play at 11 p.m. And then tomorrow, 3 in the morning, you have Mexico versus England. And that will be 3 in the morning. So wish all the people the best of luck on that. We're getting very close till the end of the World Cup. I think it will be done by the 19th of July, which means literally a few days from now, like almost in 2 weeks' time. Gonna move on right now. Carly Rae Jepsen is back with a song called On Wires. Luke Combs with Rethink Some Things. Benson Boone, Stella Lefty, Gracie Abram, Tucker Watermore. We're adding more of the country hits and tunes, mixing it up with the latest hits and tunes at the Superstation. So please keep on tuning in.

What a great track by Benson Boone, The Time of My Life. 31 minutes into the 7 o'clock hour, Kuwait. We're checking on the weather forecast for today from the Meteorological Department. The maximum temperature recorded here in Kuwait is 47 degrees Celsius. Very hot, relatively humid over the coastal areas with light to moderate northwesterly wind to southeasterly wind with a speed of 832 kilometers per hour. For the night, it's going to be rather hot and relatively humid. The wind speed will be between 6 and 30 kilometers per hour. Having a quick look on the upcoming days and how the weather is going to be with us for the upcoming days, the temperature is going to jump all the way to be 48 degrees Celsius, where the minimum is going to be 31 degrees. Now, the heatness, of course, is going to just persist throughout the upcoming days, where it might start to be dusty on Tuesday and continue with that on Wednesday and Thursday. Up until this point, the end of this week is going to be a dusty week. So this is all ought to change depending on the weather climate and the weather situation. So that's why just go and double check with the weather on daily basis. Checking on the air quality here in Kuwait through the air quality stations. The one in Al-Mutla, the station in Al-Jahara, the station in Kuwait City, and the one in Al-Fihil are indicating that the air quality status is good and pose no impact on the public health. Where the station in Shweikh and the one in Ramaythiyah, all the way to Al-Grain, along with Al-Ahmadi and Ali Sabah Al-Salem, the air quality status is acceptable. However, a very small group of people who suffer from hypersensitivity may be slightly to be affected. The air pollution level in Kuwait is acceptable. Concentration of air pollutants are still within Kuwait national air quality standards with no record exceedance. For further information, you can just go and check their website more with the Environmental Public Authority here in Kuwait. Gonna move on right now with the playlist Kuwait, Stella Lefty, in a song called Boston.

That was Gracie Abram. All right, Kuwait, 38 minutes into the 7 o'clock hour, live in the mix. And yesterday, there was a surprise drop by Beyoncé, Queen Bee herself, surprising the fan with just another song out of the blue, and it's called Morning Dew Donk, over the 4th of July holiday weekend in the United States. This release from her introducing the song, a direct nod to her loyal beehive to commemorate the upcoming epic celebration of B-Day. So Beyoncé's second album, B-Day, which is Birthday, got released in 2006 in September, and with this year marking the 20th anniversary, she dropped the song. Morning Dew was reportedly initially set to be released part of the 2006 LP, and then this new release appears on the upcoming 20th anniversary reissue of the same album. Co-written by Beyoncé, Pharrell William, The Dream, and Darius Dixon, and produced by Beyoncé and William. Now, the song was released alongside a lyric video that reused two-decade-old footage, and B-Day featured notable songs including like Deja Vu featuring Jay-Z, Irreplaceable, and Ring the Alarm. Moving on right now with the Playlist Kuwait. We're coming back for more, so please keep on tuning in. Taco Watermore and a song called Proving Me Right, Summer, with My Body Isn't Ready. Enjoy these tunes.

Choose in Texas by Ella Langley. All right, Kuwait, 50 minutes into the 7 o'clock hour, live in the mix. Some more about pop culture. The world was just literally talking about Taylor Swift getting married. The highly secured ceremony took place at the Madison Square Garden, was officiated also by the actor comedian Adam Sandler. So, breaking with tradition, they didn't have bridesmaids or groomsmen, actually. It was just her brothers, Austin, and also served as a man of honor. And Kelce's brother, Jason, served as best man. So, both been dressed up with custom Christian Dior as well for their wedding. The celebrity guests had a massive A-listers of musicians and stars like Gigi Hadid, Bradley Cooper, Dakota Johnson, and many other ones as well. Legendary Paul McCartney performed at the reception, along with special performance by Stevie Nicks as well, who did like a special performance for the couple. So when it comes to New York City, officially temporarily closed the street around the arena. The guests were driven in blackout SUVs through the pop-up tent to ensure the privacy following a ceremony with the venue and displaying this illuminated in pink and lavender, displaying just married, so as a signal to play on the couple's name as well because of Taylor Swift and his name as well. So this is something that's quite was private, but sure, a lot of pictures will come when she decides to share that with the world. And speaking of that, we're gonna play, of course, the original sound and song from Toy

week. I look forward to it because it just tells you whatever's going on with the music right now, what are the things that people are actually listening to or enjoy listening, and much more on that, just with the streams and all of that. Recently, excuse me, recently there was an interview with Anastasia talking about how these platforms and stream are just destroying the artist financially if they're not big, if they're not huge, and that's why physical copy does matter. They used to make more money when their music used to be sold physically, but now because people just consume music through streams, the majority of the money go to these platforms, and these artists are just paid peanuts. Like, they are paid nothing, literally not even the leftovers. So imagine all the hard work, production, vocals, and everything an artist would do to put their music on, and they would pay nothing. But when it comes to physical copy, they would actually make more money regardless of the number of sales. So this is an issue that a lot of people and a lot of artists are actually facing when it comes to streams nowadays. Gonna move on right now, play these tunes for you, Kuwait, and probably wrapping up the first hour of the show. One more hour to go. Some Taylor Swift, Bella Porch, Lainey Wilson, Katy Perry, Morgan Wallen, and much more to be played.

Smart consumption helps preserve national resources. Save.

0: What a song. There you go, Kuwait Can't Sit Still. An incredible country tune by Lainey Wilson. Now it's 59 minutes. We're getting very close to wrap up the first hour of the show. One more hour to go from 8 till 9 with more of the local news and entertainment and much more coming your way, Kuwait. So please keep on tuning in. Kicking off the second hour of the show with Bella Porch with a song called My Boys. I'm Katy Perry, who's back with another track, and it's called Watch It Burn.
1: Wake up, Kuwait!

Dasha with a song that is called Austin. 12 minutes into the 8 o'clock hour. Kuwait, good morning to you and welcome to The Breakfast Show with myself, your DJ Aki. Now, basically on Sunday, we tend to give you a little bit of an advice as you move on with your day. I hope that everybody's having a wonderful time as well, tuning into the playlist. Now, one of the things sometimes that people might get stuck with their own head is facing reality or even changing or adapting to a situation. You know, being a human being that on a daily basis definitely will go through things like breakups or maybe hard times, losing something that you love. It could be a person, it could be a relationship, it could be a job, it could be something that you really always wanted. An opportunity that actually got taken away from you, or maybe at that moment wasn't meant for you. But there's a lot of processes that you actually need to keep in mind in order for you to be able to adapt to a situation. So adapting quickly actually required a lot of mental shift, and from reacting to assessing as well. And this is where a lot of things would actually work once you shed light and realize about that, is that you need to assess situation. The most effective framework by a lot of psychologists is actually to know how to fly with pause, pivot, and proceed. These are the three methods that you actually need to keep in mind and to be aware of as you move on: when to pause, to pivot your whole perception and your moment from being stuck in your head to the reality, and to proceed. And these moments or methods actually stop to take a quick factual assessment to identify the single that you can actually control, the things that you are actually having power over, and to have an immediate small step toward moving forward into from this situation or from line A to line B as well. So stop and ask yourself, what is the reality right now? This is the most horrible or hard thing that people don't want to face, especially if you're losing someone that you love, you know, the death of a person or a relationship, for example, that ended or anything like that. But at the end of the day, it is what it is, and you have to be quite aware about your own reality and to know what is actually happening right now, so you'll be able to focus on that and on strictly on the factual details and not just the emotional paralysis that you actually go through. So control the controllables. You can't control every external factor, right? You can't just always control your schedule, your effort, your reaction. This is the only thing that you actually have power over. You can't just control things that's out of your hand, which is the other part of it, or the other people that are included in that. So the only thing that you have power over is actually yourself, right? Your own emotions, your own mind, your own thoughts, and everything about you and your own reality. It is impossible for a human being to be able to control all the external factors and internal factors at the same time. So hold on to the way things were, because cognitive rigidity can actually do a lot of damages, where what you need to do is just to pivot as well your expectations to fit the current reality. So eliminating ambiguity is something that is very important, whether you're dealing with a new boss, an emergency, a loss of something that you wanted. So asking these questions can always bring you down and make you grounded to understand that it is what it is, and this is the moment that I have to live with. Now, how can I just shift my whole perspective, my emotion, and process from line A to line B? And a lot of journaling can actually help you with that, because once you do this, you actually do and practice something called like mindfulness, which is taking a deep inhale and slow exhale, help to reset your nervous system, and that's when you cool down, and then you start to be more rational with your thoughts, with your emotions, and everything that goes along with you. I'm not saying that these techniques would actually work like magic and make you feel better immediately. It might make you feel a little bit better, but the more you practice this, the better it can actually get down the line. The only thing that matters, that you have to realize, the other people's choices don't matter. The external situations don't matter, because you don't have any control over this. The only thing that you can control is you. Your own thoughts, your own emotions, your own feelings, and your own being. And that's the only thing that does matter. Because at the end of the day, it is your life and not everything also around it. So we can't control losing a job or having a bad day or dealing with bad coworkers or losing a life or losing a relationship that lasting for many years and trying to figure it out. A lot of factors you won't be able to control, but the only thing that you can actually control is yourself. Gonna move on right now with the playlist, Ariana Grande with Hate That I Made You Love Me.

0: Just when I finally learned your weapons, I got this armor for your weapons.
1: For what? For new love?
0: I wanna move on. You can't leave me with all these memories. I've been rinsing all of these memories.
1: For what?

LaRue with Baby Line. What a wonderful track. All right, Kuwait, a quick reminder about the weather for today, just to let you know how the weather is going to treat you. Of course, with this month, which is the month of July, a lot of things are ought to change.

as you witnessed, it was dusty and humid over the weekend, which kind of like brought down the temperature a little bit, making it more bearable, I'll be honest with you. But the maximum temperature for today is going to be 47 degrees Celsius. Very hot, relatively humid over the coastal areas with light to moderate northwesterly wind to southeasterly wind with a speed of 8 to 32 kilometers per hour. For the night, is going to be almost the same. Now, throughout the upcoming days, starting from Tuesday, we are going to have the dust one more time. It's going to be rising dust over western areas. But on Wednesday and Thursday, the chance for rising dust over open areas is going to increase as going to be dusty. All of this is out to change depending on the weather situation, but I really recommend you to double check on the weather on a daily basis, of course, especially throughout the month of July and August. Gonna move on right now with the playlist, some Tyla with a song called Is It Love, Keith Urban, Aya Nakamura, and much more to be played.

let's get the party started. See you at the bar, you was hardly talking. That's when I knew that your heart was scarring. Friends to lovers need a part to star in. Like, wait, babe, let me

A little bit off, an Afrobeat set for you, Kuwait. That's Normani and Calvin Harris. 14 minutes into the 8 o'clock hour, I'm pushing forward with the playlist, and I really hope that you're loving the vibe. Some Keith Urban with Guitar Man, Olivia Rodrigo and Robert Smith with What's Wrong With Me, and Bebe Rexha with a wonderful track from the Dirt a Blonde album, and it's called One Day.

Lemonade by Aespa. What a track. All right, Kuwait, time for us to let you go. Tomorrow's going to be Monday, a random Monday. So let me know if there's a specific genre or a year that you would love me to play for you, and I'll be more than happy to do that. Hit me up on AKI El Mubarak on Instagram. Going to let you go with Elder Brook and much more to be played later on, and enjoy the rest of the day.

Hello and welcome to the 9 o'clock main news. I'm Zainab Al-Musawi. Palestinian medical sources said that 5 Palestinians were wounded yesterday, among them 3 in critical condition, following an Israeli occupation drone attack in western Jabalia in the northern Gaza enclave. The sources added that a woman was also injured after Israeli occupation soldiers extensively fired barrages in central Khan Yunis. The death toll from the Israeli occupation armed aggression that has been ongoing since October 7, 2023, against the Gaza Strip has soared to 73,090, with 173,553 injured. Israeli occupation forces converted a home into a military outpost and detained a Palestinian during raids carried out in several areas across the occupied West Bank. The Palestine News and Info Agency said that Israeli occupation forces seized a house in a village in the Jenin Governorate, north of the occupied West Bank, after forcing its occupants to evacuate, and converted it into a military outpost. The forces also detained a Palestinian during an attack by Israeli occupation settlers on an area south of the town in Yetta in the Hebron Governorate. The Public Health Emergency Operations Center at the Lebanese Health Ministry said that the cumulative death toll from the Israeli occupation armed aggression against Lebanon since March 2nd has reached 4,303, with 12,202 others injured. Lebanon and the Israeli occupation have signed a U.S. brokered framework deal that expects security arrangements and the redeployment of the Lebanese military in the south. Under this agreement, measures should have been taken to reconstruct the damaged areas and revive the Lebanese economy, establish direct deconfliction channels,

between the two sides and take confidence-building measures ahead of an enduring peace. Egyptian President Abdel Fattah al-Sisi stressed the importance of upholding the Sharm el-Sheikh agreement on a ceasefire in Gaza, as well as the agreement ending hostilities between the United States and Iran. He called for both agreements to be fully implemented and urged that that any attempt to obstruct, circumvent, or undermine them to be prevented. Speaking at the inauguration of the Strategic Command headquarters in Egypt's new capital, Sisi said Egypt had made intensive efforts to halt the wars, contain escalation, and spare lives. He expressed appreciation to U.S. President Donald Trump for his efforts, which he said led to the Sharm el-Sheikh agreement to end the war in Gaza and subsequently to the agreement ending the war with Iran. Turkey's communication directorate said Turkish President Recep Tayyip Erdogan and Canadian Prime Minister Mark Carney yesterday discussed in a phone conversation bilateral ties as well as regional and global issues. During the talks, the Turkish president said that his country is working to elevate relations in many areas, particularly trade, security, defense, industry, and energy. President Erdogan also expressed hope that the July 7th till the 8th NATO summit in Ankara would help promote cooperation among allies. The Kremlin announced that Russian President Vladimir Putin and his American counterpart, President Donald Trump, held a telephone conversation during which they discussed the conflict in Ukraine ahead of a NATO summit in Ankara. A Russian presidential aide for foreign affairs said that President Putin gave a detailed account of the conflict in Ukraine during the call, noting that the U.S. president offered to help end the conflict during the NATO summit in Turkey. The advisor added that U.S. envoy Steve Witkoff and U.S. president's son-in-law Jared Kushner had expressed their willingness to visit Moscow. Ukrainian President Volodymyr Zelensky said a major oil terminal in Russia's second city of St. Petersburg in the northwest was struck overnight by Kiev. He described it as a key infrastructure that generates revenue for Russia's conflict. Ukraine also said that a major Russian naval base in the region was hit. St. Petersburg Governor Alexander Beglov said that the city was under a massive drone attack, confirming the oil terminal was hit, but no casualties were reported. North Korean leader Kim Jong-un observed the test firing of a strategic cruise missile and evaluations of anti-ship, anti-submarine and air defense systems aboard a naval destroyer Kangkon. The tests were conducted on Friday as part of an assessment of the newly built warship's combat systems. They included checks of target detection and information processing capabilities, integrated firepower systems, naval guns, automatic cannons, and electronic warfare equipment. The Greece Fire Service said a fast-moving wildfire broke out last evening near the suburbs of Thessaloniki, Greece's second-largest city, as residents of three small suburbs north of the city were told to evacuate. The fire service added that the fire ignited in a ravine in the mountainous area and spread quickly to the plains, and several businesses were damaged. In Venezuela, according to the latest official figures, the death toll from the twin devastating earthquakes that struck on June 24th has risen to 2,954, with more than 16,000 people injured. Local sources said thousands of people remain missing following the twin earthquakes, which measured more than 7 in magnitude and caused the collapse of dozens of residential complexes, most of them in the coastal city of La Guaira, north of the capital Caracas. The United Nations said that about 50,000 people remain unaccounted for as search and rescue operations continue in hopes of finding additional survivors. Moving now to business news, Bursa Kuwait recorded a 14.9% increase in liquidity in June, reaching approximately 2.131 billion Kuwaiti dinars compared to about 1
1.855 billion Kuwaiti dinars in May. A specialized economic report released today stated that the liquidity in the Kuwaiti Stock Exchange reached approximately 9.823 billion, while the average daily trading value stood at around 84.7 million Kuwaiti dinars, marking a decline of about 22% compared to the same period in 2025, which recorded an average of 108.9 million Kuwaiti dinars. And now with the latest in sports. In football, France edged Paraguay 1-0 in a round of 16 fixture of the 2026 FIFA World Cup, sealing their spot in the top World Championship quarter-finals. And Morocco dispatched Canada 3-0 in the World Cup last 16 as Ezzedine Unahi scored twice, and the North African ended the co-host record run while advancing to the quarter-finals for the second time in a row. Turning now to the weather conditions here in Kuwait, it is expected to be very hot and relatively humid over coastal areas, with light to moderate northwesterly wind to southeasterly wind at speeds of 8 to 32 kilometers per hour. The maximum expected temperature for today is 47 degrees Celsius, and the minimum was 31. Right now, it's 37 degrees Celsius. That brings us to the end. Join us again at 12 for more news. Thank you for tuning in.

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0: Hello, hello, hello, ladies and gentlemen.
2: Good morning, everybody.
0: Happy Sunday.
2: Oh, yeah, happy Sunday.
0: It is a happy, happy Sunday, ladies and gentlemen. We're going to bring the mood up for you today here on Bits and Breaks. With me, Iman.
2: With me, Sindis.
0: Right. And we're going to start off with some of the greatest news.
2: That's why it's a happy Sunday. I'm so excited.
0: Very happy. A big congratulations to my family, the Egyptian team.
2: Oh yeah, to the mother of the world.
0: Uh-huh. I don't think it translates well to in English. You have to say it in Arabic. You can't say it in English. It doesn't translate well.
2: I'm so happy. It's like literally you can go to Hawali, you can go to Salmiya, you see everywhere. They're like celebrating.
0: Exactly. I saw my cousin celebrating. That was fun.
2: That was cool, Iman.
0: That was fun. The game, not so much.
2: I didn't see it. How was it, Iman?
0: I watched the game.
2: Okay.
0: Okay. It was so boring. Nothing was happening. Of course, they go.
2: The action last 5 minutes.
0: The action was the penalty shots.
2: It translates penalty.
0: Penalty shots, you know, when they go overtime and then they have that one-on-one.
2: Okay. The advantage one.
0: The advantage one.
2: Well, it's like the only one that you can score with it.
0: But I didn't see the penalties. Like, the game was so boring. We were at my uncle's house and my mom went like, let's leave. Oh, so we have to go home. It's bedtime. Oh. Nothing's happening, right?
2: Okay.
0: I'm not kidding. In the 30 minutes it took to get from my uncle's house to our house, Egypt won. We arrived home and then we get a message from my uncle's wife going like, Egypt won!
2: That's lucky, man. That's lucky.
0: And we're just like, oh, okay, cool.
2: No, it was very awesome. It's like, what was the score, Iman?
0: The score was 4-2.
2: Ah, good.
0: Mm-hmm.
2: Oh, this is like a huge difference. Now they can go play in the World Cup, right? The finale.
0: It's not the finale. It's in the round. Culture. Wait, hold on. Egypt will play Argentina or Cape Verde in the round of 16. So it's not the finals yet.
2: Okay.
0: But they made it.
2: That's amazing news.
0: Mm-hmm.
2: And your family, did they celebrate?
0: Of course my family celebrated. Of course. I have cousins from Egypt. Of course we're celebrating.
2: Iman, I'm shocked. I'm shocked that you have even from Egypt.
0: Sindis, how many times have I told you? My family is a mini UN.
2: I know.
0: I think
2: it's hilarious.
0: Anytime you mention a nationality, I'll either have someone that related by blood or through marriage. Just letting everybody know.
2: Well, I wish I have the family tree. Same of your family tree, man.
0: It's very
2: confusing. We're like legit Kuwaiti.
0: It's very confusing sometimes.
2: Yeah.
0: It's very confusing sometimes.
2: But at least whatever. For example, you want to go to a country, you have like a person to go with. I'm like, I have already there. I can go and just like sit with them.
0: True. And it depends on your relationship with them as well.
2: But you know, you're like friendly. You can, you know.
0: No, friendly is different than being very close. Let's stay together type stuff. And also, don't forget, some of them will be very old. Some of them will be young.
2: Yeah,
0: not everybody is your age. So you're not going to be like, yeah, I'm going to go visit my like my relative who's like 5 years old.
2: Of course you will.
0: Exactly.
2: Course. But you have your cousin, I think she's in Britain. Her husband, Bob.
0: That's my auntie.
2: Your auntie.
0: American. Yeah, he's American.
2: Okay, this I remember.
0: Okay, no. Two of my cousins in London.
2: Oh, okay, cool.
0: No, one in, sorry. One, coming, one is in London, one is in Liverpool.
2: Okay, yeah. Winter is coming. I'm just saying.
0: No, I'm not going to London.
2: Winter?
0: I'm going to Moscow.
2: Okay, that's awesome.
0: I'm going to Moscow for New Year's. I'm not going, I'm not going to London. No,
2: Snowman and the snow. Oh my God, in Russia, the snow, it's like, what's Kuwait? What's
0: exactly.
2: 0 degrees Celsius? Nothing.
0: I miss the snow.
2: I never went even to a country that's snowy, Mom.
0: I haven't seen snow since 2019.
2: Oh, long time.
0: It's been a while. Been a while.
2: Yeah, that's so cool.
0: Yeah.
2: You have to dress up, Iman, like
0: very
2: the entire Kebet.
0: Listen, my suggestion to anybody who hasn't been to a very cold climate, those of you who come from the cold climate, you know this already. But those of you who have it and like go from Kuwait to somewhere very cold, like minus.
2: Yeah.
0: Do not buy the thermal underwears in Kuwait.
2: You mean the leggings?
0: Yeah, the leggings, the thermal. Yeah, the underwear that we wear. They call it the underwear. The thermals. Okay. We call it thermals. Do not buy them from Kuwait. Do not buy Kuwaiti thermals for a country that is minus 10 and below.
2: Okay. But you have like Debenhams, the Primark.
0: Nope.
2: No?
0: Okay, I mean, maybe now Primark, maybe.
2: Yeah.
0: But back then, everybody would buy like the, because the thermal, they don't bring the heavy duty thermals here.
2: Yeah, because I brought from Shein, and it's like so soft. I'm like, this is not thermal.
0: I bought my thermals when I went to Korea. It was minus 12 when I went there. Saved me so much trouble. Save, because you don't want to wear too many layers for pants.
2: Yeah.
0: On the top is fine, right?
2: But down it, yeah. Yeah,
0: we bought the thermals in Kuwait. They did not work well. Do not buy thermals here for anything below zero outside, okay? It works for our cold. It doesn't work for their cold. Yeah.
2: You need like, you know, the bear coats.
0: Not necessarily.
2: Iman Moscow.
0: No, okay.
2: Like you walk like you're like Sheikh Shabab, you know.
0: It depends on what you wear, the material you wear as well. Forget the thermals as well. Everything else, even like sweaters and stuff, I tend to go with like the thickest ones we have here, and then I buy the rest over there.
2: And Iman, speaking of Russia, you have to take photo with the bear, the famous bear.
0: Why would I risk my life to take a picture with a bear?
2: Friendly, I swear, everyone take a photo. They're like, he's so friendly, and it's like a bear. He had been trained.
0: There's a lot of animals that are friendly until just something snaps.
2: Don't take them off, Iman. Behave.
0: Me? You don't know what triggers an animal. You know that. You don't even know what triggers a person, let alone an animal.
2: Okay, just don't wear a perfume. Just in case, don't wear a perfume. What? Don't eat meat. Maybe they smell. I don't know. Just in case.
0: Wait, you haven't heard the story of the guy that raised a bear from when it was a cub? And then while they're taking a picture, him and his cousin, the bear just randomly attacked the cousin?
2: Okay, maybe that he doesn't love the cousin.
0: No, the cousin's been around the bear a lot before. And it's just a little thick.
2: Really?
0: Yeah. Obviously, the cousin didn't survive. May he rest in peace. But yeah, you don't know what triggers animals. I'm not going to go take a picture with a bear. I'm not crazy.
2: Kesel, Iman,
0: I already took a picture with an alligator, and that was a weird decision. That was a weird decision.
2: That's so scary, man. Yeah? But that's so cool, Russia. With the lights, everything. That's
0: exactly.
2: Awesome.
0: That's why we want to go. We want to go for New Year's. We want to see all the lights and everything.
2: That's
0: like
2: so
0: that,
2: cool.
0: That winter.
2: The vibe.
0: Yeah.
2: Very nice.
0: Mm-hmm.
2: And speaking of World Cup.
0: I like how we were going back to the beginning. Okay, go back to the beginning.
2: Now we finish with the Egypt. Guess what? Who won? Morocco. Oh, yeah.
0: Why are you saying it like that? You're saying it as if the name of the cartoon.
2: Morocco, you mind?
0: Yes.
2: It's excitement, Morocco.
0: I know.
2: Morocco beat World Cup co-host

0: Canada 3-0. Canada, what are you doing? On Saturday to reach the tournament quarterfinal. Yes, they won, Iman.
1: Yeah, of course they won.
0: I love it, now Morocco and Egypt.
1: There's so many eyes on Morocco.
0: And Saudi Arabia, they're still in the World Cup.
1: Everybody's out. Everybody's out.
0: Okay, like I didn't ask. But alhamdulillah, we have from Arab countries. We have...
1: You have Egypt.
0: Egypt and Morocco.
1: Mm-hmm.
0: That's so cool.
1: Exactly.
0: Yeah, Iman, I want Kuwait. Al-Azraq, Iman.
1: Since they haven't been there since the 80s, that's over 40 years. That's
0: Trust not, me, they will not. They will shock you. Just let them in the play, they will shock you.
1: The good teams didn't even make it that far. You want our team?
0: Iman, be optimistic.
1: Our team is not that good. I've said it so many times. We just need better management and better training.
0: No. And I love you, Kadhm Al-Qadsiyya, Al-Arabi, Al-Ta'awun.
1: I really do.
0: Tadamun, everybody. No. I cheer for them all, Iman.
1: You guys
0: I'm
1: just
0: a sports anchor. I have to cheer for them.
1: So sports anchors can criticize as well. You know that. You don't always have to be happy-go-lucky.
0: No, because I know their games. I know how they win. They practice everything. So
1: against each other is different than when you go against someone from the outside.
0: You think so?
1: They haven't won, have they?
0: No.
1: Exactly. All right, ladies and gentlemen, we're going on a break.
0: I'll be right back. Don't go anywhere.

0: Turn up the volume. The fun is about to begin.
1: And we're back, ladies and gentlemen. As you know, Sunday, it's all about local news. So listen up. We have, the Minister of Education resumes summer clubs at 27 schools. Well, Kuwait's Minister of Education has resumed its summer school club program across 27 locations for boys and girls as part of an initiative to encourage students to make productive use of their summer vacation. Good to do it.
2: Exactly.
1: Registration is available online through students' Microsoft Teams account or in person at participating school and will remain open until the program concludes

0: on August 31st, and the club operates from Sunday to Thursday between 5 p.m. and 8 p.m., offering educational, cultural, artistic, and sport activities, in addition to a specialized program for students with special needs.
1: Have you ever joined a summer club?
0: Oh, no, Iman.
1: No?
0: I used to travel every summer.
1: Oh, no. I joined the summer clubs in the government schools.
0: Oh, awesome.
1: Okay, because Pakistani schools, we don't have that.
0: But what do they do, Iman?
1: The programs, you have like, you have sciences, you have IT, you got art. I was the theater kid. I did theater. And they were so, so happy that I spoke English. I was the only girl that spoke English.
0: Oh, so you're like special, Iman.
1: So when they did the theater, the play, right, they're like, you only talk in English. And I'm like, okay.
0: It's like, in my field, this is my field.
1: And you know those cliche lines that they give people that just speak another language?
0: Yeah.
1: Okay, oh, come on, guys, let's take a picture. All right, guys, over here. Like, just those little stuff. They didn't make me do anything big.
0: Diman, speaking of school, okay, it's like a debate. Okay, I want to take your point of view.
1: Okay.
0: For example, my cousin, okay, her kids, she's like thinking, for example, until like 5 years old, she wants to put them in private to teach their English, to make it stronger.
1: Okay.
0: Then she will, after, you know, 5 year old, 6 year old, she will take them to government so that for Arabic. Do you think it's good or it will complicate the kid?
1: Listen, it depends. Okay, they live here.
0: Yeah, yeah.
1: They live here. Yeah, yeah. They don't live abroad.
0: No. Nothing.
1: Okay. I don't recommend it.
0: Why?
1: I don't recommend it.
0: Okay.
1: Okay, because it gets confusing if you learn the basics in English, like the basics of like math and stuff like that in English, and then you switch it up and have to learn it in Arabic.
0: Okay, you think that.
1: So they're in a bilingual school, obviously because all our private schools are bilingual, but like, if they're in a school that prioritizes Arabic as well, then okay.
0: Yeah.
1: But I do not recommend English.
0: Because it's like 50-50.
1: And I don't recommend switching out because I had cousins that did that.
0: They will clash. I know.
1: I had cousins that did that. Okay. Not the half Kuwaiti, half other nationality cousins. No, the full Kuwaiti cousins.
0: Yeah.
1: All right. Didn't really work out well. Even my cousins now.
0: Okay.
1: Okay.
0: The youngsters.
1: Yeah. The cousins that I always take out. They're in government school.
0: Okay.
1: From kindergarten. Cool. Government. All Arabic. But at home, just like us, English. Right? Full Kuwaiti, still English.
0: They don't talk like a mixed English and Arabic.
1: No, like we talk to them in Arabic, they will still reply in English.
0: Okay.
1: Right? So some of them are having trouble with the Arabic, even though they've been in the government school their whole life.
0: Yeah.
1: Right? So this is them just in government schools. They're passing. Alhamdulillah, their grades are good. It's not like they're focusing on what they need for it. But in general, if you're going to switch out, I heard a lot of stories from my relatives as well as friends that did
0: because
1: that.
0: Because it's hard. It's like you want your kid to learn English and Arabic. It's like, how do you like manage it?
1: Remember the speech doctor?
0: Yes,
1: she said you focus on which language you want at home and at school, something. If it's another language, focus on that.
0: So that the kid doesn't like have an error, you know?
1: It's like, exactly.
0: They don't know how to.
1: It still tends to be confusing for some people, depending on your lifestyle as well. But I don't recommend it. I even have like horror stories. I do call it horror stories from relatives that lived abroad all their life and then came back and put the kids in government school so they can learn Arabic. And they're already like, forget elementary school. They're in military. Elementary. Or high school.
0: Oh no, this is
1: so
0: like,
1: that's not good either. Like that's
0: like adults. Not
1: that switch messes with something in your head.
0: Yeah, yeah.
1: All right. Some people can switch no problem, but
0: they have difficulty.
1: But
0: in
1: general, my experience, my family's experience, and my friend's experience, it's not a good thing.
0: Okay.
1: I don't recommend it. But again, it's up to you.
0: It's like 50-50. You don't
1: know. But the thing is, you don't know how it's going to turn out.
0: Yeah, exactly.
1: It could turn out good. It could turn out bad. You never know.
0: It depends on the kid and the environment.
1: We were supposed to switch to government in high school.
0: Oh, really?
1: Yeah. My dad wanted to switch us to Arabic because he's like, you guys don't talk Arabic.
0: Exactly.
1: At
0: she
1: all.
0: Came here. She couldn't even imagine when you started.
1: But we took, they have the aptitude test. Al-Qadrat. Okay, the aptitude test, they wanted to test out we wouldn't have survived. Minus zero. We wouldn't have survived. I wouldn't have

0: have passed at all if I went to government at all.
1: But good, Iman. But you, because I remember when you were like, I know you for like 9 years or 10 years. So you started all you what you talk in English. Yeah. But then after years, contagious became. No,
0: You should have seen my professors' faces when I told them I was applying for a ministry job. All of them shook their heads.
1: Yeah, right.
0: They're like, what are you doing?
1: What worked? Tell them, look at me now.
0: I feel, look, my Arabic got good to a point.
1: No, because
0: we were
1: better than mine.
0: No, because we were socializing so much with other people, and then there was a time, COVID, we stopped socializing.
1: Yeah.
0: So my Arabic went, bye bye.
1: Full English.
0: And then of course, more foreigners came into the family. So again, more English than anything.
1: Yeah, yeah.
0: My sister-in-laws don't speak Arabic. It's all English. It's all English at home. It's all English.
1: Here in Arabic, there's like a mix and match.
0: A little bit. A little bit. Still having trouble, but a little bit.
1: Interesting.
0: All right, ladies and gentlemen, break.
1: Oh yeah, I'll be right back. Don't go anywhere.

0: All right, ladies and gentlemen, we're back.
1: Yes, we are.
0: And local news is done, sort of. No, I know.
1: We have.
0: I like how she's looking at me. She's like, yes, we have local news. It still has
1: my
0: to
1: man,
0: do.
1: Before local, let's World Cup. Who's playing today?
0: Today is Brazil.
1: Oh, yeah.
0: And Norway.
1: Brazil, Iman. All the way Brazil. You were.
0: I mean, I can't choose the same team as you. That's no fun. Norway.
1: You have familia from Norway?
0: No. Norway, no.
1: Okay.
0: Brazil, no. I have friends from Brazil.
1: Oh, cool.
0: Yeah. No family members on those two teams. So whoever wins...

0: wins. All right?
1: Yes.
0: So, doesn't matter to me. Not really. We have to go for the familia. We have to go for the family.
1: Oh, yeah.
0: Yeah? For the relatives. And that is happening tomorrow.
1: Oh, tomorrow.
0: At
1: 3
0: a.m.
1: Okay.
0: So 3 a.m. is going to be Mexico and England, both of which I have relatives in.
1: I will be team Mexico.
0: Mexico.
1: Mexico.
0: What's the kick? Where did that come from? Okay. I think I'll go with the England team.
1: They're awesome. I saw them playing.
0: They're
1: awesome.
0: I have relatives from both, right?
1: So yeah, it would be hard.
0: Okay, but since you already picked Mexico, I have to pick England.
1: And speaking of that, you know, I remember there were like a blogger. She's half Korean, half Kuwaiti, and they're like playing Korean and Kuwait. She was like, I can't. It's like half my family here, half of my family here.
0: Yeah, I know who I'm choosing. No brainer, Korea.
1: Kuwait, Kuwait.
0: Our team is not good. I'm not cheering for a not good team. I'm sorry.
1: But I don't remember who won, unfortunately.
0: Actually, not sorry. Not really that sorry. You want to go for the strong team, okay? I understand patriotism.
1: And I don't care strong or hard. I'm like, khalas, Kuwait.
0: No, see, I'm very dedicated to the Kuwaiti fans.
1: Yeah.
0: Not the team. The
1: Nothing
0: Kuwaiti
1: can
0: fans.
1: Beat Kuwaiti fans.
0: I
1: Nothing.
0: Am a fan of the fans. When they bring all the drums and everything,
1: oh my God.
0: You best believe
1: IGV, guys.
0: You will see me in the video. Not every game, obviously. But like you, there were the hockey matches.
1: Yeah.
0: Me and my family were sitting with the fans, with the drums. We're right behind them. And we're like, yeah, cheer. And we'll take like the drums
1: cheer
0: with
1: like
0: them.
1: Hardcore.
0: All right. I'm a fan of the fans. I'm not a fan of the team.
1: Especially you have this like saying wahda wahda wahda.
0: Yeah,
1: like this is like our tradition.
0: Right?
1: Oh yeah.
0: I think who was it when Blue came to Kuwait?
1: Okay.
0: Cuz Aki interviewed them.
1: Yeah.
0: So the first night, I think he interviewed them the second day. They had two nights, I believe.
1: Mm.
0: Right? They interviewed them the first night. And they were talking about how the fans did the clap,
1: yes,
0: the cheer.
1: Yeah, yeah.
0: Right? And they're like, what is that? So obviously he explained it. And they
1: That's
0: were hoping
1: hilarious.
0: That they would do it for the second day.
1: Yeah.
0: And someone did try. But I think that the people on the second day were very lackluster. They didn't join in.
1: It's like, Iman, you know, in arena, every concert I go.
0: Yeah,
1: like,
0: you have to do it. You have to do
1: it's
0: it.
1: It's hilarious.
0: You can't not do it.
1: This is like our tradition.
0: We have to do it.
1: And now, Iman, let's say what we have for the local.
0: Okay, going back to local news.
1: Yeah.
0: The Public Authority for Applied Education and Training, the PAAET, which is El Tatbiqi, has launched a new digital service through the Sahel application titled Request an Electronic Certificate. Now, the service enables graduates of the PAAET colleges to obtain certified electronic copies of their graduation certificates and academic transcripts, which can be downloaded directly through the app as part of the authority's ongoing digital transformation efforts. I still recommend getting a physical copy as well. Have a digital and physical copy.
1: Yeah.
0: Always, always have both copies.
1: It's so important, just in case if like
0: exactly.
1: They needed that or that.
0: Mm-hmm.
1: And also we have very famous, very important local news. You know, Iman, the stops for the...
0: You mean the gas stations?
1: The gas stations, yes. There's like, now there's like, especially in gas station, Q8. Okay? It's, I don't know if it's new or old.
0: I don't know.
1: They're putting, you know, Kuwait.
0: The airplane food. That's
1: yes.
0: The airline food.
1: Come on, who doesn't love chicken or beef? Iman, chicken or beef?
0: I don't like our airline food.
1: I miss chicken or beef.
0: No, for me, because I always order special meals because lactose intolerance, stuff like that.
1: There's
0: with the air pressure, it's kind of, yeah. You can order vegetarian, you can order gluten-free, you can order lactose-free. The options from Kuwait to another destination aren't that great. But again, but coming back, depending on which country you're coming back from, you get the food from there.
1: Oh, I didn't know.
0: Those were good. I remember when we were coming back from London, the lactose-free food was phenomenal.
1: Ooh.
0: Lactose-free going there from Kuwait was not that great.
1: Well, a long time. Yeah. I need to like, you know.
0: Yeah, so
1: the
0: we special request our food because of dietary restrictions. And the air pressure, as I said, does
1: and
0: not
1: And the hours
0: make
1: of airplane,
0: great.
1: Yeah, for the sake of your healthy one.
0: Exactly. Even though I love my dairy, okay, but when it comes to being on a

0: an airplane
1: yes.
0: and trying to avoid the bathroom in the airplane, do not go for lactose.
1: Definitely.
0: Do not go for the lactose.
1: Guys, you know, the food, they just like opened the gas station, Q8, in Riga. So I don't know if there's like other places, but this is the opening.
0: I don't know. Who wants? Okay, no, Sundas. I was about to say, who wants airplane food? But Sundas wants airplane food.
1: No, there's like a lot of people, Iman, not only me.
0: You guys
1: Except
0: are so
1: you.
0: Weird. You it guys are
1: nice.
0: Weird.
1: It's delicious. It's like before, Iman, I think not last year, the year after, it was like Ramadan, they gave here Kuwait, you know, like Kuwait Airways food in Ramadan with a box and everything.
0: I don't know.
1: Yeah, I think before like 2 years.
0: No, because I don't really crave airplane food. That's a weird craving to have, honestly.
1: No, you
0: want. It's a very like, weird craving to have.
1: It has the smell of, you know, like...
0: No, it doesn't.
1: Yes,
0: this
1: it
0: is
1: does.
0: Such a weird craving. I do not understand it. Like, I understand craving beef, craving chicken or rice
1: yeah.
0: or beans or whatever it is. But, like, airplane food specifically?
1: Iman, you're used to, like, traveling. I'm, like, long time in travel, so that's why I'm craving it. So that you don't even have saying. You just came from like 1 month
0: I know.
1: Vacation.
0: And even then, the food was not that delicious. And I went, one of the trips was a budget airline. So they didn't even serve food unless you paid for it.
1: Oh, that's bad.
0: Yeah, exactly. Thank God it was a short trip.
1: That's
0: bad. We just bought from the supermarket in the airport.
1: Oh, good. Yeah. Okay, good.
0: See, that's what you crave. You don't crave airplane food.
1: Come
0: What's wrong
1: on.
0: With you? All right, ladies and gentlemen. All of this has brought us to the end of
1: Bits
0: and Breaks with me, Iman.
1: With me, Sindis.
0: Don't worry, we'll be back tomorrow with random topics.
1: Oh, yes, like Random Monday.
0: Exactly. So tune in tomorrow. For now, bye-bye.
1: Take care. No matter what. No matter what.

Good afternoon, ladies and gentlemen, and welcome to the 12 o'clock news brief. I am Adla Dumouret. Beginning with the Palestinian-occupied territories, five Palestinians were wounded, among them three in critical condition following an Israeli drone attack in western Jabalia in the northern Gaza enclave, Palestinian medical sources reported. The death toll from the Israeli armed aggression that has been ongoing since October 7th of 2023 against the Gaza Strip has soared to 73,090, with 173,553 injured. Moving to Lebanon, the Public Health Emergency Operations Center at the Lebanese Health Ministry said that the cumulative death toll from the Israeli occupation armed aggression against Lebanon since March 2nd has reached 4,303, with 12,202 others injured. Lebanon and Israel occupation have signed a U.S. brokered framework deal that contemplates security arrangements and the redeployment of the Lebanese military in the south. Under this agreement, measures should have taken to reconstruct the damaged areas and revive the Lebanese economy, establish direct deconfliction channels between the two sides. Turning to Asia, North Korea's state media said today that their leader, Kim Jong-un, has overseen tests of strategic cruise missiles and other weapons from a new 5,000-ton naval destroyer, ordering the warship to be commissioned into the Navy within 2 months. Kim observed tests of cruise missiles, naval artillery, automatic guns, and electronic warfare means from the destroyer Kangkun on Friday. Meanwhile, the South Korean military said today it detected the North's firing of cruise weapons from the warship toward the East Sea, and Seoul and Washington are analyzing the specifics. China's local authorities said today that three people were killed in heavy rains in the city of Foshan in northeast China's Liaoning province. China's Xinhua news agency said, with the maximum precipitation reaching 329.2 millimeters, the city has relocated 3,596 residents to safer areas and has made all-out efforts in emergency rescue and disaster relief operations. And finally, Venezuela National Assembly President Jorge Rodriguez said that the death toll from the two earthquakes that struck last week has risen to 2,954 and 16,592 others were injured. Rodriguez said 6,462 people had been rescued after the disaster hit the central states of Aragua, Miranda, and La Guaira, as well as the western states of Carabobo, Yaracoy, and Falcon. The update said 16,209 people were without housing, while 856 buildings had been damaged and 190 structures had collapsed. And now let's check the weather forecast here in Kuwait City. Today, the weather is very hot with light to moderate northwesterly winds to light variable winds with speeds ranging between 8 and 32 kilometers per hour. The maximum temperature expected for today is 47 degrees Celsius, and the minimum temperature expected is 28. And it's currently 41 degrees Celsius.

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1: The prettiest girl in all the land was left alone without a hand to hold or teach or mold or pray. She fell down the sewer and got led astray. 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

Welcome along to The Drive Back with me, Mel, hoping everyone is having a fantastic Sunday. It's Sunday today, beginning of the week, which means it is Rewind today. We're taking you back to the 80s. We're done with the 90s. We did a whole month of it. We might do a whole month of 80s, actually, but we'll see. We'll see how that goes. All right, so as we said, it is back-to-back 80s classics today. We've got a bit of Fleetwood Mac, a bit of Sade. In the Sade kind of mood. Yazoo, Womack and Womack, Whitney Houston, Human League, Thompson Twins, loads more. U2, Bob Marley, more Bob Marley coming up in the second hour, of course, and the specials too. But before we do all of that, plus TDB headlines and news, let's see days around the world and birthdays. Today is July 5th, 2026. If it's your birthday, happy birthday and many happy returns. You are sharing it with, let's see, Huey Lewis and the news. All right. Well, just Huey Lewis without the news. He's 76. We might even put in some Huey Lewis, actually. Also, Mark Cohen, 67. Edie Falco, is 63. Catherine Erbe, 61. Let's see, Paulie D is 46. Jason Doley is 35 years old. Special events are happening around the world. Today is Mechanical Pencil Day. It is also Apple Turnover Day. It is Build a Scarecrow Day. It is also Workaholics Day as well. All right, we're going to take a quick break and we'll be back in a few moments with some TDB headlines and news. So don't go anywhere.

All right, and we are back. Some TDB headlines and news. First in line, though, a study found no link between butter and cardiovascular disease. I've been saying this for years. It's only because, you know, capitalism, you're right. A study found that babies born in summer grow up to be healthier adults. More about that later. But first, 5 years ago this month, the world's largest ever trial of a four-day work week and reduced work time in Iceland wrapped up and was labelled an overwhelming success. Hopefully we all get this. All right, now, the pilot program cut the work week to 35 to 36 hours with no reduction in overall pay. Now, analysis of the test found that the 2,500 people who took part and boosted productivity and well-being. There you go. Across all of the workplaces, stress and burnout decreased, while health and work-life balance improved. Now, while the country didn't pass a national law mandating a strict four-day work week, unions and employers made a 35 to 36-hour work week the norm for most employees. Well done. Thank you, Iceland. You've been brilliant. All right, we're going to take a quick break. We've got to end it at that note, right? We're going to take a quick break. We'll be back in a few moments. Don't go anywhere.

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1: TDB Rewind.
2: Of course, there's always more Rewind. Great tunes coming your way. We've got some more Spandau Ballet, Yes, Yazoo, Womack and loads more. But for that, we've got TDB headlines and news. Now, the reputation of pasta being a food no diet should include is actually wrong. All right. So diet and nutrition researchers in Italy said the nation's most famous carbohydrate has had a bad reputation. Now, pasta is often a no-no for people trying to lose weight, but researchers said their findings suggest pasta consumption is associated with a lower body mass index, or BMI. Now, after reviewing the data from two significant studies, researchers determined that pasta consumption was not linked to a higher rate of obesity. They actually found it the opposite. So back to eating pasta again. That's great. All right, moving on. Something very, very important, though. On Wednesday, two aircraft carrying approximately 7,000 pounds of humanitarian aid departed from Puerto Rico, headed to Venezuela. More aircraft are on their way. Now, this initiative follows the devastating earthquakes of magnitude of 7.2 and 7.5 that struck northern Venezuela a little over a week ago, resulting in almost 2,000 fatalities. Now, the aid aims to support ongoing search, rescue and recovery efforts in the affected regions as well. So our hearts go out to them, of course. All right, we're going to take a quick break and we'll be back in a few moments. Don't go anywhere.

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2: All right, and we are back with some science and tech news. Now, Ford has rehired over 300 veteran quality inspectors after finding that its AI systems were inadequate for quality assurance. Yeah, now the automaker initially integrated AI to improve efficiency and reduce costs, but has since admitted that the systems lack the expertise of experienced technicians. Now, Ford's Vice President of Vehicle Hardware Engineers, Charles Boone, admitted that the company underestimated the value of its seasoned engineers. So there you go. That's one for us humans, zero for AI. All right, moving on. The Vera C. Rubin Observatory in Chile has started its 10-year survey of the southern sky, employing the largest digital camera ever built. Now, the telescope will capture detailed images of billions of stars and galaxies, providing a deeper understanding of the universe's structure and evolution. Now, after releasing initial images last year, the observatory has fine-tuned its equipment to enhance the depth and accuracy of its imaging capabilities. Now, the survey will photograph the same regions multiple times, enabling scientists to detect fainter celestial objects that had previously escaped observation. Now, the observatory is funded by the U.S. National Science Foundation and the U.S. Department of Energy. It is named after astronomer Vera Rubin, who first presented evidence of dark matter. All right, going to take a quick break. We'll be back in a few. Don't go anywhere.

Okay, and we are back with some TTP headlines and news. Now, flu and pneumonia have moved into the top 10 killers of people in all age groups around the world. It is the first time the influenza category has cracked the top 10 since 2020. Now, a researcher at Johns Hopkins University School of Medicine said the severity of recent flu seasons came down to a number of factors, including the flu strain itself, and the continued decline in vaccination rates as well. Now, the news, good news actually, researchers have identified a brain protein called ARC as a key player in the spread of toxic proteins in Alzheimer's patients, okay, in disease.

So instead of focusing solely on eliminating the proteins, new strategies may target how it is transmitted from damaged neurons to healthy ones. More research is ongoing as well. We'll keep you updated on that. All right, we're going to take a quick break and we'll be back in a few. Don't go anywhere.

One of my favourites there. It's the Human League there with Love Action. All right. Now, unfortunately, it's the end of the show. We are done for the day. But we will be back same time, same place tomorrow. It's Monday tomorrow, which means it is entertainment day, including the box office as well. We're going to include that. And loads, loads more. In the meantime, thanks for tuning in, everyone. Have a beautiful rest of the day. And bye-bye for now.

الأمير الشيخ مشعل أحمد الجابر الصباح may Allah bless and protect him sent today a cable congratulations to His Excellency President Abdel Majid Tebboune of the People's Democratic Republic of Algeria on the occasion of his country's Independence Day. In the cable, His Highness the Emir wished the President everlasting health and wellness and further progress and prosperity for his country and people. His Highness the Crown Prince Sheikh Sabah Khalid al-Hamad al-Sabah, may Allah protect him, sent today a cable of congratulations to His Excellency President Abdel Majid Tebboune of the People's Democratic Republic of Algeria on the occasion of his country's Independence Day, wishing him everlasting health and wellness. His Highness Sheikh Ahmed Abdullah Ahmed al-Sabah, the Prime Minister, may Allah protect him, sent a cable of congratulations to His Excellency President Abdel Majid Tebboune of the People's Democratic Republic of Algeria on the occasion of his country's National Day. His Highness the Emir Sheikh Mashal Ahmed al-Jabir al-Sabah, may Allah bless and protect him, sent a cable of congratulations to His Excellency President José María Neves of the Republic of Cape Verde on the occasion of the country's Independence Day. In the cable, His Highness the Emir wished the President everlasting health and wellness and further progress and prosperity for his country and people. His Highness the Crown Prince, Sheikh Sabah Khalid al-Hamad al-Sabah, may Allah protect him, sent a cable of congratulations to His Excellency President José María Neves of the Republic of Cape Verde on the occasion of his country's Independence Day, wishing him everlasting health and wellness. His Highness Sheikh Ahmed Abdullah Ahmed al-Sabah, the Prime Minister, may Allah protect him, sent today a cable of congratulations to His Excellency President José María Neves of the Republic of Cape Verde on the occasion of his country's Independence Day. His Highness the Emir Sheikh Mashal Ahmed al-Jabir al-Sabah, may Allah bless and protect him, sent today a cable of congratulations to Her Excellency Delcy Rodriguez, the Acting President of Bolivarian Republic of Venezuela on the occasion of her country's Independence Day. In the cable, His Highness the Emir wished the Acting President everlasting health and wellness and further progress and prosperity for her country and people. His Highness the Crown Prince Sheikh Sabah Khalid al-Hamad al-Sabah, may Allah protect him, sent a cable of congratulations to Her Excellency Delcy Rodriguez, the Acting President of the Bolivarian Republic of Venezuela on the occasion of her country's Independence Day, wishing her everlasting health and wellness. His Highness Sheikh Ahmed Abdullah Ahmed al-Sabah, the Prime Minister, may Allah protect him, sent a cable of congratulations to Her Excellency Delcy Rodriguez, the Acting President of the Bolivarian Republic of Venezuela, on the occasion of her country's Independence Day. Moving to the occupied Palestinian territories, Israeli occupation forces detained four Palestinians during a raid on a town northwest of Nablus, in addition to detaining two Palestinian brothers after raiding their homes south of Hebron. The detentions were accompanied by threats against detainees and their families, in addition to destruction of citizens' homes. In Turkey, leaders from all 32 NATO member states are expected to convene in the Turkish capital, Ankara, this week for the NATO summit. Key agenda items for this summit include increasing defense spending to 5% commitment and boosting transatlantic defense production and maintaining strong ongoing support for Ukraine. The leaders are also expected to discuss Euro-Atlantic threats, risks, and challenges at a strategic level. In the latest updates on the Ukrainian-Russia conflict, one person was killed in a Ukrainian attack on Crimea, while two others were injured, including one in a serious condition. The latest attacks came after Ukrainian President Zelensky and Russian President Putin held separate calls with U.S. President Donald Trump on ending the conflict now in its fifth year. And in the People's Republic of China, Chinese and Russian navies will hold joint exercises in the waters and airspace off of the Chinese city of Qingdao next week. China's defense ministry explained that the drills, of which would run from July 6 to July

13th are an annual occurrence aimed at jointly addressing security challenges and maintaining regional peace and stability. In other news, over 1,300 firefighters are battling Portugal's two largest wildfires as the country experiences an intense heat wave. Several firefighters and civilians have been injured during the operations as the wildfires burned more than 12,000 hectares. Meanwhile, the Portuguese government has activated the European Union Civil Protection Mechanism and requested additional aerial support. Portugal, Spain, and several other southern European countries are experiencing their second major heat wave of this summer, which is expected to continue for several more days. Turning to business news, Bursa Kuwait closed trading today on a mixed board with the Premier Market Index increasing by 25 points. The main market index went down by 113 points, while the All Shares Market Index went up by 1 point. The value of trades was at 26 million Kuwaiti dinars. Volume reached 72 million shares traded in 5,762 transactions. Gold prices ended last week's trading at $4,175 per ounce, marking the first weekly increase after four consecutive weeks of decline. In local markets, the price of gram of 24 karat gold reached 41.8 Kuwaiti dinars, while a gram of 22 karat gold recorded around 38.4 dinars, and a kilogram of silver reached 726 dinars. And now with the latest in sports, France edged Paraguay 1-0 in a round of 16 fixture of the 2026 FIFA World Cup, sealing their spot in the top World Championship quarterfinals. France will now take on Morocco in Boston on July 9th, with a place in the Final Four awaiting the winner. And in tennis, world number one Aryna Sabalenka will take on 14 seed Naomi Osaka in the Wimbledon fourth round on center court today at 5:10 local time, their fifth meeting of the 2026 and first ever on grass. Finally, with the weather updates, very hot with light to moderate northwesterly wind to light variable wind, with speed ranging between 8 to 32 kilometers per hour. The current temperature in Kuwait City is 45 degrees, down from a high of 47, and may drop to 31 degrees. That's all I've got for you now. Join me again later at 6 for more news and weather updates.

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1: 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Yeah.

Good evening, ladies and gentlemen, and welcome to the 6 o'clock news update. My name is Mohammed Al-Jasmi, and we'll start off with the latest in local news. His Highness the Emir, Sheikh Mishal Al-Ahmed Al-Jaber Al-Sabah, may Allah bless and protect him, sent today a cable of congratulations to His Excellency President Abdelmajid Tebboune of the People's Democratic Republic of Algeria on the occasion of his country's Independence Day. In the cable, His Highness the Emir wished the President everlasting health and wellness, and further progress and prosperity for his country and people. His Highness the Crown Prince, Sheikh Sabah Khalid Al-Hamid Al-Sabah, may Allah protect him, sent today a cable of congratulations to His Excellency President Abdelmajid Tebboune of the People's Democratic Republic of Algeria on the occasion of his country's Independence Day, wishing him everlasting health and wellness. His Highness Sheikh Ahmed Abdullah Al-Ahmed Al-Sabah, the Prime Minister, may Allah protect him, sent today a cable of congratulations to His Excellency President Abdelmajid Tebboune of the People's Democratic Republic of Algeria on the occasion of his country's Independence Day. His Highness the Emir, Sheikh Mishal Al-Ahmed Al-Jaber Al-Sabah, may Allah bless and protect him, sent today a cable of congratulations to His Excellency President José María Neves of the Republic of Cape Verde on the occasion of his country's Independence Day. In the cable, His Highness the Emir wished the President everlasting health and wellness, and for further progress and prosperity for his country and people. His Highness the Crown Prince, Sheikh Sabah Khalid Al-Hamid Al-Sabah, may Allah protect him, sent a cable of congratulations today to His Excellency President José María Neves of the Republic of Cape Verde on the occasion of his country's Independence Day, wishing him everlasting health and wellness. His Highness Sheikh Ahmed Abdullah Al-Ahmed Al-Sabah, the Prime Minister, may Allah protect him, also sent today a cable of congratulations to His Excellency President José María Neves of the Republic of Cape Verde on the occasion of his country's Independence Day. In other local news, His Highness the Emir, Sheikh Mishal Al-Ahmed Al-Jaber Al-Sabah, may Allah bless and protect him, sent today a cable of congratulations to Her Excellency Delcy Rodriguez, the acting president of the Bolivarian Republic of Venezuela, on the occasion of her country's Independence Day. Within the cable, His Highness the Emir wished the acting president everlasting health and wellness, and further progress and prosperity for her country and people. His Highness the Crown Prince, Sheikh Sabah Khalid Al-Hamid Al-Sabah, may Allah protect him, sent today a cable of congratulations to Her Excellency Delcy Rodriguez.

the acting president of the Bolivarian Republic of Venezuela on the occasion of her country's Independence Day, wishing her everlasting health and wellness. His Highness Sheikh Ahmed Abdullah Al Ahmed Al Sabah, the Prime Minister, may Allah protect him, also sent today a cable of congratulations to Her Excellency Delcy Rodriguez, the acting president of the Bolivarian Republic of Venezuela, on the occasion of her country's Independence Day. In more local news, the Kuwait Fund for Arab Economic Development, or the KFAED, launched Kuwait Emergency Response Fund, a national strategic initiative with an initial capital of $100 million, to strengthen the country's preparedness and ability to respond to emergencies and exceptional circumstances. The Minister of Foreign Affairs and the Chairman of the KFAED, Sheikh Jarrah Jaber Al Ahmed Al Sabah, stressed that the region is facing a sensitive period that requires a high level of responsibility, readiness, and joint action. The minister added that the fund provides an integrated institutional mechanism to mobilize domestic financing in support of the country's efforts to address damage to national infrastructure resulting from the Iranian aggression. And in other regional news, moving to the occupied Palestinian territories, where Israeli occupation forces have detained four Palestinians during a raid on a town northwest of Nablus, in addition to detaining two Palestinian brothers after raiding their home south of Hebron. The detentions were accompanied by threats against detainees and their families, in addition to vandalism and the destruction of citizens' homes. In Turkey, the leaders from all 32 NATO member states are expected to convene in the Turkish capital Ankara this week for the NATO summit. Key agenda items for the summit include increasing defense spending to the 5% commitment, boosting transatlantic defense production, and maintaining strong ongoing support for Ukraine. The leaders are also expected to discuss Euro-Atlantic threats, risks, and challenges at a strategic level. In the latest updates of the Russia-Ukraine conflict, one person was killed in a Ukrainian attack on Crimea, while two others were injured, including one in a serious condition. These latest attacks come after Ukrainian President Volodymyr Zelensky and the Russian President Vladimir Putin held separate calls with the U.S. President Donald Trump on ending the conflict, now in its fifth year. In other news, hundreds of firefighters are battling wildfires in Portugal and Greece, with Spain and Italy sending reinforcements to Portugal to help battle a massive blaze burning for more than 3 days. In Greece, authorities urge residents of Thessaloniki, the second largest Greek city, to remain indoors due to toxic smoke from a burning recycling plant that was engulfed by a wildfire on the outskirts of the city. Meanwhile, in Portugal, several firefighters and civilians have been injured during firefighting operations as the wildfire burned more than 12,000 hectares. Portugal, Spain, and several other southern European countries are experiencing their second major heat wave of the summer, which is expected to continue for several more days. And finally, emergency evacuations are taking place in Guam and the northern Mariana Islands, as a super typhoon named Bavi is forecast to make landfall early tomorrow on the U.S. Pacific territories. The U.S. National Weather Service warned that the very dangerous storm could cause catastrophic damage, with significant flooding from possible torrential rains and waves potentially nearly 11 meters high. And moving on to the latest in economic news, where locally, Bourse Kuwait closed trading on mixed boards, with the primary market index increasing by 25 points. However, the main market index dropped 113 points, while the all-share market index went up by 1 point. The value of trading was set at 26 million KD, with a volume reaching 72 million shares, done through a total of 5,762 transactions. In other economic news, OPEC Plus agreed on a further increase in output targets from August, adding to global supply at a time when oil prices are falling. The oil-producing group agreed to increase quotas by 188,000 barrels per day, on top of similar increases for June and July. And now for the latest in sports news, where in football, today's FIFA World Cup action features two exciting round of 16 matches. Brazil will face Norway at 11 p.m. local time

0: in a highly anticipated clash, with both teams aiming to secure a place in the quarterfinals. And after midnight, England will take on Mexico at 3 a.m. in the iconic Estadio Azteca in Mexico City. Football fans around the world are eagerly waiting for these thrilling knockout matches, as the winners will book their places in the FIFA World Cup 2026 quarterfinals. And finally, taking a look at the weather updates, where today has been rather hot, with light to moderate northwesterly winds to southeasterly winds, with speeds ranging between 10 to 32 kilometers per hour. The current temperature in Kuwait City is set at 46 degrees Celsius, down from a high of 47, and may drop to as low as 31 degrees. And with that said, ladies and gentlemen, that's all the news we have for you at this time. You can tune in for more updates at 9 p.m. Till then, please enjoy more music on Radio Kuwait.
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phone up. 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
2: Don't be a vibe killer.

Hello and welcome to the 9 PM main news bulletin. I'm Hamid Hussein, starting with local news, where His Highness the Emir Sheikh Mashal Ahmed Al Jaber Sabah, may Allah protect and bless him, sent a cable today to congratulate His Excellency President Abdel Majid Tebboune of the People's Democratic Republic of Algeria on the occasion of his country's Independence Day. In the cable, His Highness the Emir wished the President everlasting health and wellness and further progress and prosperity for his country and people. His Highness the Crown Prince, Sheikh Sabah Khalid Al-Hamad Al-Sabah, may Allah protect him, sent a cable today of congratulations to His Excellency President Abdel Majid Tebboune of the People's Democratic Republic of Algeria on the occasion of his country's Independence Day, wishing him everlasting health and wellness. His Highness Sheikh Ahmed Abdullah Al-Ahmed Al-Sabah, the Prime Minister, may Allah protect him, sent today a cable of congratulations to His Excellency President Abdel Majid Tebboune of the People's Democratic Republic of Algeria on the occasion of his country's Independence Day. His Highness the Emir Sheikh Mashal Ahmed Al Jaber Sabah, may Allah protect and bless him, sent today a cable of congratulations to His Excellency President Jose Maria Neves of the Republic of Cape Verde on the occasion of his country's Independence Day. In the cable, His Highness the Emir wished the President everlasting health and wellness and further progress and prosperity for his country and people. His Highness the Crown Prince, Sheikh Sabah Khalid Al-Hamad Al-Sabah, may Allah protect him, sent today a cable of congratulations to His Excellency President Jose Maria Neves of the Republic of Cape Verde on the occasion of his country's Independence Day, wishing him everlasting health and wellness. His Highness Sheikh Ahmed Abdullah Al-Ahmad Al-Sabah, the Prime Minister, may Allah protect him, sent today a cable of congratulations to His Excellency President Jose Maria Neves of the Republic of Cape Verde on the occasion of his country's Independence Day. His Highness the Emir Sheikh Mashal Ahmed Al Jaber Sabah, may Allah protect and bless him, sent today a cable of congratulations to Her Excellency Delcy Rodriguez, the acting president of the Bolivarian Republic of Venezuela, on the occasion of her country's Independence Day. In the cable, His Highness the Emir wished the acting president everlasting health and wellness and further progress and prosperity for her country and people. His Highness the Crown Prince Sheikh Sabah Khalid Al-Hamad Al-Sabah, may Allah protect him, sent today a cable of congratulations to Her Excellency Delcy Rodriguez, the acting president of the Bolivarian Republic of Venezuela, on the occasion of her country's Independence Day, wishing her everlasting health and wellness. His Highness Sheikh Ahmed Abdullah Al-Ahmad Al-Sabah, the Prime Minister, may Allah protect him, sent today a cable of congratulations to Her Excellency Delcy Rodriguez, the acting president of the Bolivarian Republic of Venezuela, on the occasion of her country's Independence Day. More in local news, where Minister of State for Municipal Affairs and Minister of State for Housing Affairs, Abdellatif Al-Mshari, issued ministerial decrees amending certain provisions of the housing welfare regulations and aim to streamline the regulatory procedures for housing applications and plot allocations. The decrees emphasize that a cancelled housing application cannot be reinstated under any circumstances, nor is the applicant entitled to register to a new housing application. Minister of Oil Tariq Al-Rumi affirmed today the increase for the 7 countries involved in the voluntary production cut exit agreements will be 188,000 barrels per day for August 2026, with Kuwait's production for August 2026 set at 2.66 million barrels per day. The agreement comes as a continuation of the implementing the decision to exit the agreement and increase total production according to the needs of the oil market. Furthermore, Minister Tariq Al-Rumi confirmed that the meeting is part of the ongoing coordination to follow developments in the global oil market and to review supply and demand indicators in a way that supports market stability and enhances the reliability of supplies. Foreign Minister Sheikh

Jarrah Jaber Al-Ahmed Al-Sabah held a phone call today with the Minister of Foreign Affairs of the Bolivarian Republic of Venezuela, Ivan Hale Pinto, during which he expressed his sincere condolences and sympathy to the government of the Bolivarian Republic of Venezuela and its friendly people for the victims of the two earthquakes that hit the country recently. In a press statement issued by the Ministry of Foreign Affairs, Sheikh Jarrah Al-Sabah affirmed the state of Kuwait's solidarity with Venezuela in this painful case, expressing his wishes for a speedy recovery for all the injured. Kuwait Fund for Arab Economic Development, KFAED, launched the Kuwait Emergency Response Fund, a national strategic initiative with an initial capital of $100 million to strengthen the country's preparedness and ability to respond to emergencies and exceptional circumstances. Minister of Foreign Affairs and Chairman of KFAED, Sheikh Jarrah Jaber Al-Ahmed Al-Sabah, stressed that the region is facing a sensitive period that requires a high level of responsibility, readiness, and joint action. The minister added that the fund provides an integrated institutional mechanism to mobilize domestic financing in support of the country's efforts to address damage to national infrastructure resulting from the Iranian aggression. In more local news, the National Committee for the Implementation of UN Security Council Resolution 1325 on Women, Peace and Security held a coordination meeting today at the headquarters of the Ministry of Foreign Affairs. The meeting was chaired by the Assistant Foreign Minister for Human Rights, Ambassador Sheikh Jawahar Ibrahim Daej Al-Sabah, with the participation of the Director of the Center for Women at the United Nations Economic and Social Commission for Western Asia, Neda Darwaza. Moving on to regional news, where Pakistan is preparing to host a crucial round of negotiations between the United States and Iran is in Islamabad on July 11, 2026, aimed at resolving outstanding disputes over nuclear programs and sanctions. The talks are expected to focus on several key issues, including sanctions on Tehran, Iranian assets frozen overseas, and nuclear-related matters. In regional news, also, Palestinian medical sources said that two Palestinians were martyred and several others injured in separate Israeli occupation airstrikes on the Gaza Strip. According to the Palestinian Health Ministry, the death toll from the occupation's military campaign in the Gaza Strip since October 7th of 2023 has reached 73,100, while the injuries had surpassed 173,550 people. Turning over to Lebanon, where sources said that Israeli occupation strikes hit the towns of Al-Mansouri and Talusa, despite the framework agreement signed last month by delegations of Lebanon, the occupation authority, and the United States aimed at reinforcing a ceasefire in the country. Meanwhile, in the southern city of Nabatiya, ambulance teams, civil defense units, scouts, municipal workers, and residents joined forces in a large cleanup campaign to remove rubble and reopen streets following extensive destruction caused by the occupation offensive in Lebanon. Now, moving on to business news, where the exchange rate of the U.S. dollar against the Kuwaiti dinar stabilized 107 fils, while the euro increased by 0.36% to 351 fils compared to last Thursday's prices. The Central Bank of Kuwait said in its daily bulletin on its website that the exchange rate of the pound sterling increased by 0.39% to the level of 410 fils, where the Swiss franc increased by 0.58% to the level of 382 fils, while the Japanese yen stabilized at the level of 2 fils. Now to the latest in sports, where in football, FIFA World Cup action resumes with two exciting rounds of 16 matches. Brazil will face Norway at 11 p.m. Kuwait local time in a highly anticipated clash, with both teams aiming to secure a place in the quarterfinals. After midnight, England will take on Mexico at 3 a.m. in the iconic Estadio Azteca in Mexico City.

And finally, check in the weather update here in Quay City, where tonight is rather hot and relatively humid over coastal areas with light to moderate northwesterly wind to light variable wind with speeds ranging between 8 to 32 kilometers per hour. The current temperature in Quay City is 42 degrees, down from a high of 48 and may drop to 32 degrees Celsius. With that, we conclude this hour's main news bulletin. Thank you for tuning in and have a pleasant evening.

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Monsters, demons, and all the rest took her soul and innocence. They tweezed and pulled all that was left till she was made a Disney princess.

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Hello and welcome to the Midnight Main News Bulletin. I'm Hamid Hussain. Starting with local news, Minister of State for Municipal Affairs and Minister of State for Housing Affairs Abdel Latif Lamshari issued ministerial decrees amending certain provisions of the Housing Welfare Regulations and aim to streamline the regulatory procedures for housing applications and plot allocations. The decrees emphasize that a cancelled housing application cannot be reinstated under any circumstances, nor is the applicant entitled to register a new housing application. Minister of Oil Tariq Al-Rumi affirmed today the increase of the seven countries involved in the voluntary production cut exit agreement will be 188,000 barrels per day for August 2026, with Kuwait's production for August 2026 set at 2.66 million barrels per day. The agreement comes as a continuation of implementing the decision to exit the agreement and increase total production of the oil market. Furthermore, Minister Tariq Al-Rumi confirmed that the meeting is part of the ongoing

coordination to follow developments in the global oil market and to review supply and demand indicators in a way that supports market stability and enhances the reliability of supplies. Minister of Foreign Affairs Sheikh Jarrah Jaber Al-Ahmed Al-Sabah held a phone call with the Minister of Foreign Affairs of the Bolivarian Republic of Venezuela, Ivan Gil Pinto, during which he explained

Foreign Affairs, Sheikh Jarrah al-Sabah, affirmed the state of Kuwait's solidarity with Venezuela and this painful case, expressing his wishes for a speedy recovery for all the injured. The General Staff of the Kuwaiti Army, represented by the Administration of Manpower Authority, announced the opening of volunteering in honor of military service for women who hold university degrees, diplomas, high school certificates and equivalents, and 11th grade and below. The General Staff said in a press release on Sunday that the registration process for women wishing to volunteer is done through the website of the Ministry of Defense, and starting today until the July the 13th. Kuwait Fund for Arab Economic Development, KFAED, launched the Kuwait Emergency Response Fund, a national strategic initiative with an initial capital of $100 million to strengthen the country's preparedness and ability to respond to emergencies and exceptional circumstances. Minister of Foreign Affairs and Chairman of the KFAED, Sheikh Jarrah Jaber Ahmed al-Sabah, stressed that the region is facing a sensitive period that requires a high level of responsibility, readiness, and joint action. The minister added that the fund provides an integrated institutional mechanism to mobilize domestic financing in support of the country's efforts to address damage to national infrastructure resulting from the Iranian aggression. Kuwait Municipality announced that it will launch a nationwide cleanliness campaign titled Hand in Hand for a Clean Environment today. The campaign will start in the capital governance before expanding to the remaining governance and will continue throughout July. In a press statement, the municipality said the field teams from the public cleanliness and road occupancy departments across its six municipal branches will intensify inspection tours to assess the level of the public cleanliness in all residential areas. In more local news, the National Committee for the Implementation of UN Security Council Resolution 1325 on Women, Peace and Security held a coordination meeting yesterday at the headquarters of the Ministry of Foreign Affairs. The meeting was chaired by the Assistant Foreign Minister for Human Rights, Ambassador Sheikh Jawahar Ibrahim Daej al-Sabah, with the participation of the Director of the Center for Women at the United Nations Economic and Social Commission for Western Asia, Nada Darwaza. In regional news, Pakistan is preparing to host a crucial round of negotiations between the United States and Iran in Islamabad on July 11, 2026, aimed at resolving outstanding disputes over nuclear programs and sanctions. The talks are expected to focus on several key issues, including sanctions on Tehran, Iranian assets frozen overseas, and nuclear-related matters. The Palestinian Ministry of Health announced that a Palestinian boy was martyred and two others were wounded by Israeli occupation forces in Qalandiyya refugee camp north of the occupied city of Jerusalem. According to the Palestinian Health Ministry, the death toll from the occupation's military campaign in the Gaza Strip since October 7th of 2023 had reached 73,100, while the injuries had surpassed 173,550 people. More in regional news, where Secretary General of the Arab League, Nabil Fahmy, condemned as a barbaric and monstrous behavior the Israeli occupation forces razing to the ground of a whole district in Bint Jbeil municipality in Nabatiya, governed south of Lebanon. The policy of collective punishment being pursued by the Israeli occupation forces against civilian population is a blatant, unacceptable violation of the international humanitarian law, Fahmy said in a press release on Sunday. The Secretary General urged the international community, particularly the UN Security Council, to shoulder their responsibility for halting the expansionist desires of the Israeli occupation authorities, which persist in power politics, tyranny, and brutality against nations of the region. The death toll from the two devastating earthquakes that struck Venezuela last week has risen to nearly 3,000.

and more than 16,592 people were injured, according to the latest official statistics published by Venezuela's Ministry of Communications. In its statement, the ministry pointed out that more than 16,000 people have become homeless, pointing out that more than 856 buildings have been damaged. The 7.5 magnitude earthquake is the strongest in Venezuela since 1900s, while the second quake occurred 39 seconds apart, mainly affecting northern Venezuela, while the United Nations estimates that number of missing is as high as 50,000 people. Moving on to business news, where Bursa Kuwait closed trading today on a mixed board, with Premier Market Index increasing by 25 points. The main market index went down by 113 points, while the All Share Market Index went up by 1 point. The value of trades was at 26 million Kuwaiti dinars. The volume reached 72 million shares traded in 5,762 transactions. To the latest in sports and football, FIFA World Cup action resumes with two exciting rounds of 16 matches. Brazil's national football team is currently facing Norway national football team, with both teams aiming to secure a place in the quarterfinals. After midnight, at 3 a.m. in the morning Kuwait local time, England will take on Mexico in the iconic Estadio Azteca in Mexico City. Finally, checking the weather updates, where the weather is expected to be rather hot and relatively humid over coastal areas, with light to moderate northwesterly wind to light variable winds with speeds ranging between 8 to 32 kilometers per hour. Current temperature in Kuwait City is 34 degrees Celsius, down from a high of 48, and may drop to 32 degrees Celsius. With that, we conclude the Midnight Main News Bulletin. Thank you for tuning in. And now back to more music with 99.7 Superstation Kuwait. 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
4: Do you know what you've got? 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

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Wait, here comes my favorite lyric. I'm the bad guy who makes fun of people that die. And hey, here's the sequel to my Mathers LP just to try to get people to buy. How's this for publicity stunt? This should be fun. Last album now, cause after this you'll be officially done. Eminem killed by Eminem, Matthew Mitchell. I even have your initials. I initially was gonna bury you next to my brother, but since you're in love with your city so much, I figured what the best place you could be buried alive is right here. Two more exits, time is quite near. Hope we don't get stopped. 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

0: Beer. 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
1: Oh God, police! 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
0: Hope Foxtrot gets an aerial shot of your burial plot at least.
1: New plan, Stan! 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
2: Chauvinist pig! 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
1: Well, gotta go! Almost at the bridge! Big bro is for you! Slim, this is for him and Frank Ocean! Oh, hope you can swim good, now say you hate him! Yeah. Again!
3: Also represent anyone on the receiving end of those jokes you bit. I'm the nightmare you fell asleep and then woke up still lit. I'm your karma closing in with each stroke of a pit. Perfect time to have some remorse to show for your sin. Nope, it's hopeless. I'm the denial that you're hopelessly in. When they say all of this is approaching its end, but you refuse to believe

So, one last time, I'm back. For it fades in the black and it's all over. Behold the final chapter in a saga, trying to recapture that lightning trapped in a bottle twice. The magic that started it all. Tragic portrait of an artist tortured, trapped in his own drawings, tapping the thoughts blacker and darker than anything imaginable. Egos and wows.